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from Granite Falls, Washington, Alin Naylor, and Disappear. 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I'm your host, Robert Richter, bringing you music from musicians here in the Northwest. From Portland, The Waysides and Curtains. 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From Portland, Megan Cronin, In Place of You. 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Let's get back to the music right now with Bigfoot Curious, and they're from Seattle. Here they are with Something About You, right here on Local Roots.

From the Puget Sound area, Tacoma, Seattle, Queen of Hearts. And again, you are listening to Local Roots. I'm your host, Robert Richter, bringing you music from musicians here in the Northwest. Talented Portland singer-songwriter Camille Trudeau, Secret Garden. From the Puget Sound area, Rustin Way, and I Believe in You. Portland's Laughing About Nothing with In the Sunshine. And our set started out with Seattle band Bigfoot Curious and Something About You. Let's get back to the music. They're called Prickly Paranoia. They're from Tacoma. Here they are with Archives, right here on Local Roots.

0: From Seattle, the Filthy Traders with the System. You are listening to Local Roots. I'm your host, Robert Richter. Yellow Crane from Seattle, The Acid Pool. Time Theft from Portland with Blood Moon. The Rallies from Seattle This Time. And Prickly Paranoia from Tacoma with Archives. We're finished with Hour 1 of Local Roots. Don't go away. We'll be back with Hour 2 right after this break.
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0: All right, we are back with Hour 2 of Local Roots Music from Northwest Artists. I'm your host, Robert Richter. Let's get started with Southwest Washington singer-songwriter Brenna Larson. And here she is with More Than I Am, right here on Local Roots.

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From Klickitat, Washington, Cicerus Station, and Seven Veils, you are listening to Local Roots. I'm your host, Robert Richter, bringing you music from musicians right here in the Northwest. From Portland, the Summerlands with Selwood Bridge Blues. Also from Portland, Baby Grendel, 12 Bulls. And our set started out with Boise Band, a.k.a. Bell, and Sunlight. Let's get back to the music with Lilac Season from Seattle. And here she is with This Is the Way, right here on Local Roots.

Finishing up our show today with Boise band Sauve the Second and Whirlpool. 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We heard from Haley Loren from Eugene and From the Bottom of the Ocean. Tavia Rhodes from Seattle with I Want More. And our set started out with Lilac Season from Seattle with her song, This is the Way. 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

and welcome to Island Earth Radio. I'm your host, Mike Meyer, weaving together music of our natural world and a bit of poetry and nature sounds, hoping to rekindle our love for our land, our seas, our skies, our waters, our flames. In this first hour of Island Earth Radio, we're going to check in with Nancy Griffith. We'll hear from Sapphire, the uppity blues women, Ashok, Hapa from Hawaii, and also Cat Stevens. That and a whole lot more in this first hour of Island Earth Radio. We're going to start it off with the great singer-songwriter Xavier Rudd, Nature Boy.

That's REIGNS, in case you're wondering. And that comes from her album, One with the Tide. May the stars carry the darkness away. May the flowers fill your heart with beauty. May hope forever wipe away your tears. And above all, may silence make you strong. That comes from Chief Dan George. We're going to continue now on Island Earth Radio with a Tuvan throat singing group. And their name literally means sunbeams. This is Hoon Hoon Tu on Island Earth Radio.

0: Hoon Hoon 2 here on Island Earth Radio. It's from their album called If I'd Been Born an Eagle, and that comes right from the Mongolia-Russia border in Republic of Russia territory called Tuva, which is very well known for its throat singing on Island Earth Radio. 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
0: Next up on Island Earth Radio is a singer-songwriter that got a big perspective on the earth, and Bette Midler picked up on this song too. This is Nancy Griffith.

She is delicate strength. In some states, she is told she is weak. In some classes, she is property owned. In all instances,

flowers swaying on scattered hills, sun dancing, calling in the bees.

John Trudell here on Island Earth Radio, Indigenous poet and songmaker extraordinaire, the late, great John Trudell, with See the Woman here on Island Earth Radio. My name is Mike Meyer, and the land knows you even when you are lost, says Robin Wall Kimmerer. She's the author of Braiding Sweetgrass, Indigenous Women, Scientific Knowledge, and the Teachings of Plants. As we turn it over now to Laura Kemp from Eugene. It's Island Earth Radio.

Laura Kemp here on Island Earth Radio with Hannah Branch from her album called May, which really sounds more like October on that song. And Laura Kemp's a very fine singer-songwriter from Eugene, Oregon, and that's where we're broadcasting from. My name is Mike Meyer, and I'm doing this weekly broadcast as a collective field trip into nature. Next up on Island Earth Radio is Sapphire, the Uppity Blues Women, and they're a novelty group of sorts from Washington, D.C., and they're taking us down to the river.

Peter Rowan from the Bay Area with his guitar mate Tony Rice, the great bluegrass picker, with Wild Mustang. And Peter Rowan is well known in the bluegrass world. He played with Bill Monroe and the Bluegrass Boys back in the day, but also has switched over into Native American music, music from India, and he's a blues player. There's not much he doesn't play. Peter Rowan really embodies it all. He digs deep, soulful music from this great American artist, Peter Rowan. You're listening to Island Earth Radio. My name is Mike Meyer, and next up, we're going to hear from a Native American group called Ashok.

0: Ashok here on Island Earth Radio. It's a piece called A Shifting Wind in the Breath of Life, False Stops to go along with it. Wasn't quite sure when that was going to end, but I enjoyed every second of it. That is Ashok from an album called A Rough Field Guide to Native American Music. Great spectrum of Native songs, of jazz, reggae, and the more traditional type of sounds like that one. And this is Island Earth Radio. My name is Mike Meyer. I'm here weekly with your field guide and field trip to nature through musical sounds and some poems and stories and songs as well. We've got a band from Hawaii called Hapa up next.
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Island Earth Radio continues with a duo. That's what hapa means, half and half. And they're from Hawaii. And this is a piece roughly translated to the plants of the sea.

Anima on Island Earth Radio. They call that piece River's Journey. It's a southwestern native project from David and Diane Arkenstone, and a lot of ethereal music on their record together that they call Native Voices. This is Island Earth Radio. My name is Mike, and we're going to turn it over to Cat Stevens.

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No, I'm just, all right, here we go. Hi there, this is Andy Falco of the Infamous String Dusters, and you're listening to KOCF LP Bonita, Oregon.

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5: Well, they're pretty determined to defend themselves, and they're acutely conscious that they did liberate China from imperialist looting. You know, the U.S. Navy had a whole fleet of boats that went 1,000 miles up China's rivers, the Yangtze and Yellow River, U.S. Navy, all the cities along it. You just burn somebody's warehouse down and every other warehouse will sign a contract. That's the way 150 years it worked, along with the coastal cities, of course, also. So the Chinese Revolution ended that. And so they take very seriously their own defense. They say, we have not invaded other countries. U.S. has 800 military bases around the world. And they're acutely aware of the danger of that.
4: That was Sarah Flounders, activist, author, and lead editor of the recent book, China Changes Everything.
6: A couple of weeks ago, there was an international webinar on China maxing that was sponsored by my group, Friends of Socialist China. And one of the key messages was that young people here in the USA, as well as in Western Europe, are starting to look at China as a viable alternative. It's like we'd like to be a little bit more like China. And it makes a lot of sense. It certainly has made me feel that our contributions through Befriending China, my book, as well as China Changes Everything, which I was also involved in, people are really waking up to the fact that there's no reason to hate or fear China and every reason to learn more about it.
4: D. Knight, author of a recent book exploring China, friendship, and people-to-people peacemaking. We'll hear more from our conversation with Sarah and D. Knight. But first, my name is Josh Shirley, filling in for regular hosts Jim Wolgamuth and Harvey Bennett, both of them Vietnam veterans and peace activists, and all of us members of Veterans for Peace. Veterans for Peace is a global organization of military veterans and allies whose collective efforts are to build a culture of peace, humanity, equality, justice, and inclusion. Find out more about our work at veteransforpeace.org. Once again, I'm Josh Shirley. I'm an Army veteran, former conflict researcher, and professor of political science coming to you from Stolen Yokuts Land, also known as Fresno, in California's central San Joaquin Valley. Although the program itself is based out of Nashville, Tennessee. I'm part of the national leadership team of Veterans for Peace, and as mentioned, I'm filling in for Jim Wolgamuth and Harvey Bennett, the longtime hosts that have been keeping the VFP Radio Hour going strong for going on 10 years now. On this week's program, we're tackling one of the most important and probably most misunderstood issues in the world today, that of the People's Republic of China. For many Americans, China appears in headlines mainly as a potential threat, often framed as an economic rival or potentially a military, technological, even an ideological adversary. We hear warnings about a new escalating Cold War, about growing tensions in the Pacific, even the possibility of a future conflict between the two nuclear powers, almost like it's an inevitable occurrence. Scary stuff, to be sure. But how much do ordinary Americans actually know about modern China beyond those headlines? How is China understood around the world outside of the United States? And what are the consequences if fear and the militarization that it drives becomes the dominant framework for the U.S.-China relationship? To dig into this crucial topic, we'll look at it through the lens of a new book. This is called China Changes Everything. Yeah, it's a wonderful book, and we have with us the one of the authors and lead editor and contributor, Sarah Flounders. Sarah Flounders is an anti-imperialist political activist and author who has been committed to a socialist future for over 50 years. Sarah is an associate member of Veterans for Peace, a contributing editor of the Workers' World newspaper, and a leader in several organizations to include the International Action Center, the United National Anti-War Coalition, UNAC, and the Sanctions Kill Campaign. Very important work there. And she joins us from New Jersey. Thank you for joining us, Sarah.
5: Well, thank you, Josh. I've been looking forward to this conversation.
4: All right. Well, it's great to talk to you. I'm really enjoying the book, China Changes Everything. It's an excellent primer on the subject, and I cannot recommend it enough. Yeah, I mean, and it's a great place to frame the conversation around today. I guess what I'd like to get into are some of the, what the stakes are really in this U.S.-China relationship, maybe some surprises, some myths, some contradictions. But I think most importantly, the things that Americans largely are not being told. I guess a good place to start is what inspired this anthology? Why this book and why now?
5: Well, the idea, we were meeting as a group here in the U.S. Called Friends of Socialist China. And there were lots of opinions on what to do, what to produce, what could be written. We were organizing webinars and some big events also. But we thought the one thing about producing a book is it opens a conversation for lots of people. It's very useful. There are all kinds of groups who are using this now as a book club, taking a couple of chapters at a time. As a matter of fact, Code Pink is doing that, a four-month series, 12 different sessions, taking several chapters at a time and discussing. We wanted to produce a book that could easily also be an EPUB and people could take it down and read it wherever. And we wanted to produce a book that you could pick up in a bookstore at your library, or get it at a sharply reduced rate, which you can do on Instagram. Which you can do on Ingram Spark at a 60% rate. Mm-hmm. So how to produce something that was deeply discounted, that was available online. And each of the authors who contributed were really excited as to what else they could do. They made 3 to 5 minute little videos describing the thinking behind their particular chapter. And we've attached those videos to each of the books online. Of course, there was interest in China to see and read what people in the U.S. were saying and thinking about China. So there's now a Chinese translation. And out of that also came, it's being translated into Arabic, Russian, French, and Spanish. So a whole number of different authors are dealing with on what's new in China and how it is changing the world, and a real contribution, and also breaking down the steady drumbeat of U.S. propaganda, that this is a wildly repressive, dictatorship. Really looking at what it's meant for the average person in China. I think most of the authors have traveled to China in all different delegations over the years, peace and solidarity groups, or are Chinese Americans looking at it from the lens of here, and anti-war and anti-imperialist activists. So the starting point is saying that China is this century's biggest success story. It really rose from complete poverty to being the leading force in global change. And how did that happen? We could look at the targeted poverty alleviation program, lifting 800 million people out of really abject poverty and illiteracy and lack of health care and whatnot into a very prosperous country today, where 90% of the population own their own homes, apartments, condos. You know, it's really unheard of here. Or someone else was looking at China's solar panels and wind turbines and hydropower. And how is it that they're really leading the global effort in this? And it is lighting whole parts of Africa, too. You know, it's no longer necessary to be on the grid. One solar panel changes what even every household can do. And of course, there's what it means in China, but what it means when China gives solar panels in a huge supply ships to Cuba in terms of solving their energy problems. Other folks looked at the high-speed rail and how these clean and quiet metro subways, which China has built literally thousands of miles of metro subway tracks, and they compared it to, you know, the subways here in New York. It's almost an unfair comparison, where the subways are filthy and broken and really a home for those who don't have homes. And that's true. And what it means in China, where they're spectacularly beautiful. And every single subway stop has clean restrooms and, you know, just safe and beautiful areas. And there are thousands and thousands of them. Every major city has its own. So anyway, all different folks were interested in different aspects. It was no one big piece. It was folks taking a little bite here and there. And that's what makes an anthology interesting reading. So, and we're hearing from other book clubs. We're asking people to request it from their library or bookstore, because things do travel by word of mouth. We don't have any advertising budget. That's zero. But we really believe in people power.
4: Yeah, no, and it's an amazing book. Some of the contributors include Professor Gerald Horn, Jacqueline Lukeman, Margaret Kimberly, KJ No, just to name a few. So many contributors. I was going to ask, the book title, China Changes Everything, kind of a bold claim. And I was going to ask, you know, what exactly is it that China is changing? But you just really covered, you know, so much of it. Everything from being a world leader in poverty alleviation on a massive scale, you know, the infrastructure development. You talk about the Belt and Road Initiative, some of these types of things. A foreign policy that's rooted in solidarity, as you mentioned. So a lot of critiques of U.S. narratives of China that we could get into. Let me ask you this. What would you say is one part of modern China that Western audiences most consistently get wrong or misunderstand? Or if there's one misconception to the typical sort of American that hears mainstream discourse about China, that you could dispel a myth, what would that be?
5: I think the biggest image is that this is a really dour, repressive dictatorship. And there's just zero understanding here or coverage, even in the way in which China functions constitutionally or with elections or with how the role of the Communist Party functions in China, which from the very base, every step up, has to be elected by your peers. That makes a huge difference in terms of who is in office from top to bottom. But none of that would convey. Anyone who's been to China talks about the enthusiasm of the population and the friendliness and just that the always having to watch your back, which is a fact of life, here in the U.S. You know, I'm in New York City every day. You know, you can't be oblivious ever to your surroundings, because there's a breakdown in society and there's a breakdown in human relations. And you see the opposite in China. It's extremely modern, but it's also very friendly. And people look out for each other. I mean, you can even be looking at a map and someone will come up to you with a, and they'll turn on their translation and ask how they can help. And they'll be able to, here I am thinking, oh, I don't speak a word of Chinese. Well, everyone knows on their phone how to immediately talk to me. That was exciting because it means that they're both technically connected, but in friendly, supportive ways. I got a kick out of that. I really did, even to cross the street, you know, or in a supermarket, in a coffee shop. People are solicitous of each other all the time. Now, here that's described as everybody's always watching you. You're, you know, in a very ominous way. But no, how it really works out is people care about each other and they, it's very much part of the culture now. That really impressed me. It really did. And I think there had been at that time, there were horror stories. The call internationally was the genocide in Palestine. The response from the U.S. government was suddenly to declare that there was a genocide in Xinjiang, which is in the far west of China. Now, against the Uyghur people, who are Islamic and indigenous people to the region of Xinjiang. One of many, it's a very multinational part of China, autonomous region of China. But so we decided we would go there and see. And instead we found it as a thriving, very interesting, quickly modernizing, and you could go to even to small towns, to major cities, whether you're taking the metro or you're just talking to people on the street or you're in a town where the family members are so excited that their children are already a higher educational level. And education is completely free. It's taken for granted. It was impossible for anyone to even understand that everyone here is born into and dies in debt with college loans, housing loans, car loans. I mean, we're just a credit card. We live in debt. And people in China don't. That makes a big difference just in the daily stress of life. So we would sometimes mention that, the impact of debt just to pay for education. And folks would look almost quizzically, you have to pay to get a, go to the university? Shouldn't that be provided? You know, so anyway, those were the, it can be hard in China to explain the situation in the US, and it can be just as hard in the US to explain what exists in China. Now, it's not perfect. And the one thing that China says again and again is we are not yet a fully socialist country. We're building towards socialism, that the major industries are nationalized. The things that produce the greatest wealth from natural resources and oil and gas and gold and raw earth minerals to banks, biggest source of profit. All these things are nationalized. Major industries are nationalized, but they're just also literally hundreds of thousands, maybe in the millions of small little businesses that are privately owned. And what China controls are its multi-billionaires, and they have certainly reined them in again and again and said, this has got to be the resources of the whole people. And in every industry, there'll be members of the Communist Party, which has 100 million members now. It's really from the grassroots all the way up who watch and make sure that this industry, this corporation is acting in the interests of the people. So there's private ownership or 50% ownership from Western countries, but it exists as long as the workers accept it and the government feels it's a contribution. And if not, asked to leave. And China has also signed contracts, which other countries had not before that, that if you invest, put a factory down in China, you have to share the blueprints, the management. And if you leave, the factory stays. Now, look at how different that is from everything that happened in the Rust Belt today, where entire industries, they were just ripped up and transported to China or to Vietnam or to Mexico or around the world for cheap labor. And folks just left behind. There was no, you didn't own that plant, even if you worked there your whole life. So there's a different concept in China of having an ownership stake in your job and having a right to have a say, and that it, the capitalist can leave, but what you produced will stay and be owned by everyone.
4: Right. And I mean, you really touched on it. It really comes back to that different ideological model rooted in socialism, a word that's been, you know, very considered very scary in U.S. discourse, a lot less so now with younger generations. But I think that's an important point. You know, how does socialism, or at least the Chinese concept of socialism, how does it fill a void left by sort of Western imperialist capitalist systems? You know, it really comes down to our conceptions of freedom, free to do what and free from what. And it seems like, you know, you yourself and your fellow contributors are really answering that question in explicit detail. I love how it's organized into different chapters. Was there anything in this particular anthology that surprised you?
5: One of the interesting things was China turning on lights around the world about the solar. That was kind of a unique contribution. There's a whole new development in China using what you could call avatar plants, plants that glow in the dark. You know, that seems fanciful, but it means that whole urban areas might not need streetlights if the plants glow at night.
4: Oh, okay.
5: I mean, it's kind of, I was captured by this, that you could light cities without electricity and what that means, even in terms of greening and carbon and whatnot. And they just genetically engineered plants, taking a little bit of DNA from lightning bugs and from glowing mushrooms. And they've injected it into orchids and sunflowers and chrysanthemums, and really, it's kind of interesting. Now, you could say that's fanciful, but it already exists, and they've developed whole platforms and had exhibitions of it and whatnot. So
4: that is fascinating.
5: Right.
4: Wow. But Sarah, there's no way to make a profit from that. So how can that possibly be considered a success?
5: Right? And those are the areas where exactly if you have a government that will subsidize all kinds of research here, unless it's going to make an immediate profit, the capitalists just are not interested. I mean, that means immediate this quarter, what's it going to benefit? Not what's it going to do in 5 or 10 years. So even in housing codes, more than 200 cities now in China, and it has to be part of the plans, are the concrete, and this means even highway overpasses and whatnot, are green, are covered in plants, and it absorbs both sun but sound in terms of noise and light pollution. And so that's a big, big deal. It changes sort of the landscape of cities, where 70% of China now is living in cities. This is no longer a peasant population. They're huge cities, 20 million people. How can they live in a way that, you know, is really exciting for them and green and pleasant. And that is, if you cover buildings in all sorts of plants and ivy and hanging areas, and you cover highway overpasses and rail lines and whatnot in green, and that has to be legislated. It has to be part of architectural plans. So major cities now, this is now, you see it everywhere. And people expect it. They expect that their surroundings will be healthy and quiet. So Chinese cities are very quiet because both an incredible number of things, the buses, the cabs and whatnot, are all electric. That means silent. You can be standing on a busy corner and not like just hear that din of noise.
4: Yeah, that very much changes what a large urban area is.
5: Right. And can look like. It can be, it can really be green all around. And in years to come, it might glow at night and use very little electricity. This is part of really greening the planet. And how do we live into the future? Are we just going to burn the planet? And determinately, we're going to use the oil and gas. And we have actually an administration today that will... is consciously sabotaging even solar and wind. You know, it's so short-sighted, and not even in terms of profit for them, but
4: right. Yeah, I mean, China really does seem to be in a sense, I guess, living the dream, a dream that we sort of used to promote, right? Upward mobility, life is improving with each generation, science and technology improving our lives, not just the lives of our people here in our home communities, but exporting that model to the rest of the world. This used to be the way that the United States sort of talked about itself, going back to the, you know, Marshall Plan era and all of that.
5: That's such a good, right. That is there was a time, the 1950s, very hopeful, right. Here. Now, by the way, China emphasizes this again and again. We're building toward socialism. This is not utopia.
4: Right.
5: And there are more online chat groups that raise criticisms, small and large, that are part of also the culture in China. You know, you always hear, oh, you can't criticize anything in China. Well, you could just read some of, you just hit the translate button. Folks air their grievances all the time. They expect them to be met or changes made, whether it's in management or how a decision is made or what else is needed, how to equalize between the countryside and the very modern cities, how to really bring that level up. But it happens because there's this whole online discussion, and there also are people who... You know, it was a big thing years ago, the Peace Corps and all these programs that folks here volunteered for, and they wanted to combat, poverty here and around the world. Now in China, they've taken that to a whole new level. They've part of the expanding deserts, the expanding Gobi Desert was creating sandstorms that even hit Beijing every year. For months, the level of sand and dust so they've built what they call a green wall. It stretches 3,000 miles. Now, 3,000 miles is really New York to San Francisco. That's 3,000 miles. They have built a green wall, and it's about 50 miles wide, and it stretches all across the north of China, and it is blocking and bringing whole new sources of vegetation. That's pretty amazing, but it's planted overwhelmingly with volunteer labor.
4: I wonder, you know, given this, you know, bringing it back to the fact that obviously we're both Americans here in the U.S., how are the Chinese reacting to this this kind of frenzied American posture of war and conflict and seeing everything in adversarial terms, and obviously that's not a reflection of the American people. That's a chosen policy by our, government and corporate elites. I sometimes worry that some of the nations that are targeted for, for some of this imperial violence, don't always have a full appreciation of just the degree of bloodlust that comes out of Washington. But what do you think about how this sort of thing affects the Chinese mindset and reaction to U.S. foreign policy posturing?
5: Well, they're pretty determined to defend themselves, and they're acutely conscious that they did liberate China from imperialist looting. The US Navy had a whole fleet of boats that went 1,000 miles up China's rivers, the Yangtze and Yellow River, US Navy, all the cities along it. You just burn somebody's warehouse down, and every other warehouse will sign a contract. That's the way 150 years it worked, along with the coastal cities, of course, also. So the Chinese Revolution ended that. And so they take very seriously their own defense. They say, we have not invaded other countries. US has 800 military bases around the world. And they're acutely aware of the danger of that. There's 100 articles you can read about how China is threatening Taiwan, which is part of China, by US agreement too, by world agreement, by United Nations agreement. So they're not threatening at all. They haven't attacked Taiwan, though. It's the US that occupies Taiwan militarily. So there's all kinds of, they certainly don't in any way feel that the people here are supportive of this policy. And they are taking many steps to defend themselves. And I think we've all seen that even a country, 90 million in Iran, has developed the technology. There's not, there were 18 US bases in Western Asia, and 16 now of them are inoperable. The old navy in Bahrain, and it's no longer usable, and that was because of Iranian drones. Now, a lot of those electronic parts come from China, and you can bet everything that Iran has, China also has, and more, and so they are absolutely planning. They know that the US is targeting them from every side, and that US bases surround China from every direction. And they want to destroy China. And they make that very, very clear. Can they do it? China's determined that they cannot and will not. I think that's a very strong feeling. And actually, I think that's a reality. Now, what that means is for the population here, people don't want another war. And they also recognize increasingly it's because war is profitable for this handful of capitalists. They're investments. It's the most profitable industry, the most profitable US export. Now, by the way, the US ability to sell its weapons around the world after it's clear that the Iron Dome doesn't work and the Patriot missiles don't work and the,
4: Yes.
5: THAAD missiles don't work. You wonder who's going to buy it. And I think that's why Trump has said, well, now we need a military budget that's $1.5 trillion. Okay, the US is going to buy its own equipment where our tax money will no longer go for school lunch programs, for daycare programs here.
4: Right. He came out and said it, didn't he?
5: He said, well, you don't need that stuff. We need to put everything into the military. That's not going to go down well with people. They'll find ways, just like folks on the Ford found ways of making their voice heard. And I think that's increasingly happening. And we should understand that resistance takes many forms, and it's worth supporting resistance everywhere, including here. And
4: Very
5: for
4: well
5: young
4: said.
5: people here, they're looking at a, new possibilities, and I think we need to embrace that and recognize its validity. But really, wars are for profit. And by the way, it does take, and China discusses this, it's costly for them because they are still a developing country, and having to put money into missiles, even for their own defense, takes away from other areas. And so they're much more into developing their own economy and sharing it around the world. They're very excited about sharing it around the world.
4: You have done a lot to help to explain through the lens of the book, China Changes Everything. What a more peaceful and realistic U.S.-China policy could look like, right? Instead of this sort of goal of full spectrum dominance that the U.S. seems obsessed with, as you point out, we now know this is no longer a given. The cat is out of the bag. We've got, you know, disgruntled folks from red state farmers to the exploited labor power across the United States to include military service members. Meanwhile, you know, the model that you're sharing with us is it's about cooperation. It's about friendship, solidarity, which really should be our watchwords going into the mid 20th century, soon to be. Sarah, as we close out, where would you like people to look? Where can people find the book, and where can they follow your work?
5: Okay. First of all, there's a whole listing with the little videos of all different authors describing, you know, why they chose their chapter. And that's on the International Action Center's website, IACENTER.org. But the book you can pick up in Amazon or Apple Books or Barnes & Noble or Bookshop, or you can get it at that big 60% discount at Ingram Spark. Just put in China Changes Everything and it pops up at a reduced rate. Or you can download it at Bookshop, or actually on website. I think the more and more around the world, it's understood that humans are innately cooperative, not ruthlessly competitive. Human society is built on cooperation. You couldn't even drive in traffic unless people understood the rules of red lights and green lights and speed limits and whatnot. And that can be true also in, we have a billionaire class, tiny and ruthless, that think that there are no rules to the road for them, and no conduct that they don't have no obligation to feed or house or take care of people. It's just all for them. And we can show that there's a different possibility that exists and that is thriving. It's thriving. When people cooperate, they actually are much richer in human terms, yes, but also in what they can do. So the idea in China Changes Everything is this is having a real impact globally. So anyway.
4: All right. Humans as inherently cooperative. That's a beautiful sentiment and a perfect place to close out. Thank you. That was Sarah Flounders, author and editor of China Changes Everything, an anthology by social justice activists, journalists, and commentators. 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Sarah Flounders, thank you so much for joining us, and we look forward to talking with you next time.
5: Okay, wait, put on that recorder again. I should have said really to thank Veterans for Peace as a national organization that, because it's made up of those who were enlisted for war, has the most responsible voice. declaring determinately an alternative. So Veterans for Peace, I'm an associate member, but I just want to say has a real role to play and is respected everywhere for that role. So thank you to Veterans for Peace.
4: Thank you, Sarah. Thank you for your solidarity. And thank you so much for being with us on the VFP Radio Hour. So one of the recurring lessons of history is that wars often become possible only after populations are taught to fear, to distrust, and to dehumanize one another. In these moments of rising international tensions, one of the most important questions we can ask ourselves is whether or not ordinary people can still build relationships across political and national divides, and to what degree this might in turn shape the politics of our governments. Joining us to discuss those matters a little bit, we are joined by Dee Knight, author of a recent book exploring China, friendship, and people-to-people peacemaking. Dee Knight is a member of the DSA International Committee's Anti-War Subcommittee, the China Working Group. He's a prolific author and activist, and Dee joins us from New York. Thank you for your time and for joining us today, Dee.
6: Thank you very much. It's my pleasure. Here's a copy of the book. The formal title is Befriending China, People to People Peacemaking. And your introduction is perfect. I was alerted by you that a VFP delegation is on its way to China this fall. And so let me just say that I will be glad to make sure that all the members of the delegation can receive copies of Befriending China. It's a kind of a anti-war travelogue, peace travelogue, you could call it. And I think it might help you. I heard you say, Josh, that one of the hot spots on your trip is Xinjiang, and I have a whole chapter called Eyewitness Xinjiang, and it might help.
4: Excellent. Thank you. Yes, I will be reading it from cover to cover between now and then, and looking forward to all the pearls of wisdom as I'm experiencing China for the first time. I think it's going to be about half of us will be for the first time travelers, and then we have some folks going who have been many multiple times. But I thanks for joining us today, Dee. And I wanted to ask you about your book and the premise of your book. And, you know, what is it that first led you to this idea of, you know, people to people peacemaking? Can you talk a little bit about that and why you think that matters specifically in the context of U.S.-China relations?
6: Absolutely. Well, I feel like I can blame and thank former Secretary of State Michael Pompeo, who he served under Trump in the first term. And, you know, he made a fool of himself denouncing Chinese genocide in Xinjiang, and in a way put Xinjiang on the map, even though what it did was cause the major mainstream media to carry out a repeated long-term campaign denouncing the oppression of Uyghur Muslims in Xinjiang. In fact, I felt driven to go there and see for myself. And as I think I mentioned, my chapter on Xinjiang is called Eyewitness Xinjiang. And it was really the high point of a wonderful visit that my wife and I took back in 2023. We visited Shanghai and Beijing, but flew directly to Xinjiang, went to the capital, Urumqi, as well as the ancient city of Kashgar, found an amazing market there in Urumqi, where we dealt with a tradeswoman who spoke near perfect English. I asked her how she had learned English so well, and she said it was in a government-sponsored training center where they taught people English. I thought that was very interesting. As tourists, of course, we wandered around in the streets of Urumqi, where people were dancing. It turns out that the Muslim people, the Uyghurs of Xinjiang, are from a Sufi sect that's not at all like

0: when you're traveling there, probably wear sneakers so that you're able to dance easily. One of the ways of bringing people together, both from the various communities as well as nationally, was the formation of basketball clubs. It turns out that basketball has become very popular. A couple of NBA stars from a few years back now live in China, and they help to organize that. But another part of it is the connectivity changed everything. Now these isolated mountain communities have 5G internet connectivity, along with the roads and bridges that make it possible for them to really connect. But your question about how can people be involved is a really interesting one. You know, that just a couple of months ago, China had its National People's Congress, and we were able to learn about how delegates to the National People's Congress from some of these communities were chosen. Basically, they're chosen by a vote of the local people, and they become part of a provincial delegation. And when they go to the National People's Congress in Beijing, they're invited to make their presentations about how the various aspects of the plan that is being discussed at the Congress will impact them and what their priorities are. So they're very directly involved in the planning process at both a local and a national level. It's interesting, you know, we're in a period now in the USA where the question of whether this country is a democracy or an oligarchy is very open. And of course, we've seen the Supreme Court basically strike down the Voting Rights Act, and it looks like it's part of a very serious plot to completely undermine any possibility of making change through the elections. Well, in China, you know, the democratic process is somewhat more organic. It's based on a combination of local assemblies, provincial assemblies, as well as sector assemblies in various production areas, as well as the people's congresses at provincial and national level. So it's much more direct and integrated. And so one of the things that I noticed is there's quite a lot more sort of peace of mind, you could call it. People are feeling that they are in it, that they are part of the process. They're also benefiting directly, which of course is a very big deal. One of the things that we witness also in the big cities is that there's no evidence of significant poverty, certainly no homelessness, the way we unfortunately see as part of the daily reality in our large cities, whether it's New York or San Francisco or LA or Portland, all of which are cities close to my heart where we have a major homelessness problem that doesn't exist in China. You know, over 90% of Chinese people actually are owners of their own homes.
1: Right. Wow. Yeah, that's a heck of a statistic. And you know, everything you're saying, it really drives home just what a dystopia we are living through here in the Imperial Court, right? I mean, I was just reading earlier about these, you know, the proliferation of these AI data centers that are being built in communities that don't want them, and people are very upset because of the noise, the water, soil contamination that goes on. The water depletion, you know, all this stuff. And yet it's happening anyway because the people don't really seem to be running things. You
0: It's
1: know,
0: true.
1: it gets back to that question of democracy versus oligarchy. I think
0: It's true.
1: that kind of paints a picture.

0: Sure, tells us all we need to know.
1: Well, speaking of data centers, there are some significant data centers in China, but they're powered not by fossil fuel, but by solar and wind energy. China is the leader in sustainability. It's a big change. A couple of weeks ago, there was a international webinar on China maxing that was sponsored by my group, Friends of Socialist China. And one of the key messages was that young people here in the USA, as well as in Western Europe, are starting to look at China as a viable alternative. It's like they'd like to. We'd like to be a little bit more like China, and it makes a lot of sense. It certainly has made me feel that our contributions through Befriending China, my book, as well as China Changes Everything, which I was also involved in, people are really waking up to the fact that there's no reason to hate or fear China, and every reason to learn more about it and figure out how to learn together. The watchword of Chinese foreign policy is common prosperity for a shared future. And they seem to really mean it. And it's going to be interesting. Our interview now is taking place on the eve of Trump's visit to Xi Jinping coming up in a few days. And my sense, first of all, it was kind of a shocking surprise to me that she was prepared to have Trump come in the wake of this horrible racist war against Iran. But I think that what he's really going to say is, you've got to make peace there. This is not going to help at all. We do know that one of the goals for the US oil monopolies is to cut off oil to China. But of course, it won't work because China has already converted to sustainable energy and is doing more and more every day. It also has been planning for the problem for quite a long time, has the largest reserves of oil, which is also sharing with its neighbors. And it's also building railroads across Eurasia in a way to overcome any danger of being cut off from the Strait of Hormuz or the Strait of Malacca. So, China invests heavily in peace, and they're also showing the world that you can successfully invest in non-polluting things like electric vehicles. They have the streets are silent in Beijing and Shanghai and the other major cities, because well over half the cars that people use are electric.
0: Dee Knight, author of Befriending China, thank you so much for your time today.
1: Thank you very much.
0: And on the
1: Bye for
0: way
1: now.
0: out, I had asked you at the beginning for a song recommendation, and you recommended the Vietnam song by Country Joe and the Fish.
1: That's right.
0: All right.
1: One
0: So
1: beautiful.
0: from a time when we were sort of raring to go to war with another rising nation in Asia, here we are on the cusp of hopefully not war, but hopefully something beautiful that can be built to the benefit of all people on planet Earth. And
1: Absolutely.
0: with that, I will close out for now. Thank you for joining us on the VIP Radio Hour and podcast.
1: Thank you. Bye for now.
2: Hey there. This is Jim Wolgemuth. Yes, I'm jumping back in real quick. Isn't Josh Shirley great? And his guests, Dee Knight and Sarah Flounder, so important. And remember, you can learn more about their work by going to Sarah Flounder's and the book China Changes Everything, and the website socialistchina.org and IA Center. And then for Dee Knight, you can pick up his book, Befriending China. people-to-people peacemaking. D-Knight also has a website, which is dknight.blog, and it's dknight.blog. And when you go there, you'll find he's got several other books available. So check that out. All right, so with that, D. Knight recommended Country Joe and the Fish, and Josh sent me a YouTube clip that was created by Monsieur Born Ready. Now, that is MonsieurBjorn, Ready, R-E-D-D-Y. So that's his channel with the song, but it also had some power visuals. Now, I know this is radio, but along with those visuals came a little bit of other people talking. For example, it starts and it actually ends with LBJ. And you'll know why. So we want to play the whole clip from the YouTube channel of Monsieur Bjorn Ready. Country Joe and the Fish.
3: My fellow Americans, not long ago I received a letter from a woman in the Midwest. She wrote, "Dear Mr. President, in my humble way, I am writing to you about the crisis in Vietnam. I have a son who is now in Vietnam. My husband served in World War II. Our country was at war. But now, this time, it's just something that I don't understand. Why?

0: I am Trina-Lisa Vering with greetings all the way from Copenhagen, Denmark. 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
9: 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You and the crew, come on, 120-minute epicenter still in effect. Hip-hop and rap music coming at you. Another And You Don't Stop radio show. I'm your man, Chuck D. Are y'all ready? Let's go. Get right into it with no further ado. Eric and Parrish, Making Dollars once again in the 2026. Remixed by the incredible DJ Scratch. No need to say any more. This track right here is available on all streaming platforms right here, right now. It's EP

0: All right, good people. That's Eric and Parrish, EPMD, Strong Island 2026, the DJ Scratch remix. One of the best of all time, no doubt, bar none. Wildman Steve got songs the right direction. What's good, he says. He hopes everything is well. He got new music from Dinko D, a leader of the new school. Also, Brother Ali and a throwback from Sister Soulja in celebration of Women's History Month. This month of March, we got Dinko D, Friends Live in Lakia, and The Hate to Hate, produced by Sister Soulja back in 1993, and Brother Ali, Another Country. Gotta listen to that. Wisdom is science. Got DJ Kings in the house. Gianna Girl presents Planet Earth, Planet Rap. Nico Capana, Amir Beginni. This week on PEPR, we hear music from African hip hop legend Didier Awadi from Senegal, as well as UK's Low Keel teamed up with Styles P of the Lox from his powerful song, No War. We talked to Low Key a few years ago on the PEPR podcast series, the Virtual World Tour, and the song. And also on the show, we hear Low Key telling us what hip hop means to him. PEPR, Planet Earth, Planet Rap, gets no better than that. Got Duke and Ron this week in rap music and hip hop history. And Kyle Eustace with the news. Tim the Library, New York City resident, our music selecting director. This week on The Library with Tim Idico, we replay Tim's interview with the late, great Bob Power. Tim talked to NYU professor, producer, composer, engineer about technology's influence throughout the history of producing, how he defined a great piece of produced music, and also working with artists such as A Tribe Called Quest. Recently, I was just doing the Sankofa Awards with Ali Shaheed Muhammad, where he awarded me, along with Dominic DePrima, Tribe Called Quest, Erykah Badu, and D'Angelo. Bob Power passed away this week, and you know, coincidentally, in namesake, Power of the Wu-Tang Clan, one of the innovating entrepreneurs and innovators in the Wu-Tang Clan planet, has moved on as well. So Tim will actually talk to Bob Power, the engineer and composer and producer, and NYU professor. You can see Doc got the Spit Slam of the Week. We got the Supercharts at the end of the show. Songs that mean something with yours truly. Yeah, what I got coming up in that segment, I got songs that mean something. Sweet Tea, Fallen Soldiers from the Hip Hop Goddess, Shabam Sadiq and SK featuring Cords Cordero, Forged in Fire. Also, we got S from up there in Canada, some Tony Weyers, and Evidently featuring S Dot Royalty, Arson Fist. And Hip Hop God segment got the RZA featuring Granddaddy IU, Coogee Rap, and Craig G, Making It Home. With no further ado, we're going to go right into this Hip Hop Rap Station bonus featured in the new Rap Central Station magazine. It's Tracy Lee. You always could count on the lyrically consistency of the late of the great Tracy Lee. From his debut, Many Faces, in 1997 till now, he always comes correct, and his latest is no different, proving once again why he's one of the most underrated and laser-focused ever on the mic. Okay, let's move this. Tracy Lee, Magnum Opus, right here. And then you don't stop radio show. I'm Chuck D in the 2026 March.
1: This beat is so serious, man. I had to get this verse off real quick. You know what I mean? But listen, I'm gonna take you on a journey. And while I take you on this journey, I need y'all to understand something, man. 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You dig me? 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For one, the flow was psycho. Number two, y'all dudes can't rap.

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Damn near 20 years and still I'm spitting that.

0: damn near 20 years and still I'm spitting that magnum opus. Damn near 20 years and still I'm spitting that magnum opus.
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3: To the hip hip, the hop, you don't stop.
4: Don't stop.
3: Doss effects with that real hip hop.
4: Hip hop.
3: Hey yo, baby. Check it out, man. Uh-huh. We listening to our peeps, man. You know what I'm saying? We listening to that Don't Stop.
4: No, I mean Chuck D. Chuck.
3: What up, Chuck? Let's do this.
4: Get at him.
5: All right. Thank you, Doss Effects, still in the 2026. Plenty of songs that mean something. I'm Chuck D, the Dr. Clark, now the Don's much late great Don Cornelius, for bringing the noise to your feelings and much more. Rap songs have changed the entire world, changed the earth and thought, soul, music and meaning. Four songs in this segment, always a song that means something. Past, present, future, all means the same to us. We got the Spit of the Week, collabs, features, posse cuts. We got Glocal Local. Rap Station Mad Urgency Bass Hit of the Week. And then we got the Hip Hop God segment with Flatline. That's right, new songs by classic rap artists. You hear Flotation, Hip Hop God's Radio, powered by Rap Station, where the classic rap goes on and on and on and on. Let's go. The legendary super hip hop goddess, Sweet T, returns with a brand new single called Fallen Soldiers. From the 80s and up until now, still fine. Sweet T handles it on the mic. Always, and also releasing an official video for her new Fallen Soldiers single. This is available to stream and download now. All right, songs that mean something, and you don't stop radio show. I'm Chuck D. It's a Sweet T, Fallen Soldiers, right here.
6: Yo, what's up, y'all? This is Nas, man. Chilling with my man, the people's champ, Chuck D. And you don't stop. Hey, yo, Chuck. Throwing some crazy right now for the people, man. I need it. We need it. Let's go.

0: Yep, still doing it well. Sweet Tea, Fallen Soldiers, starting this one right off. Get all those streaming and platforms out there where you can download. Sweet Tea, Fallen Soldiers, sounds really good in the 2026. Let's go back to back, Spit of the Week, Artists and Collab, Posse Cuts and Features, presented by Rap Station and the Rap Station Mad Urgency Bass Hit of the Week, where we play submitted recording artists that send their music to And You Don't Stop by And You Don't Stop at channelzero.net, curated by Chairman Mal. We also play local artists globally across the planet Earth and also Rap Station Internetwork. Preaching the fact, pushing the issue that the local media must support the local artists. If the community doesn't support the arts cannot support or protect the community. Bass hits are moved immediately in the bass hit radio flotation. Underground Pillar. Shabam Sadiq returns with volcanic intensities on his latest single, Forged in Fire, featuring soulful vocals from Chords Cordero, masterful production by SK. The track serves as a powerful preview of Shabam's forthcoming project, Outside the Lines. And also, Shabam, he delivers a razor edge verses that reflect resilience, discipline, and evolution over SK's cinematic production. The sound is still built on smoldering drums and molten textures. Vocalist Chords Cordero, soaring hook moves like smoke through steel beams, adding warmth and the lift of track's hard-won grit. The collaboration is deliberate and timeless. SK crafts a soundscape that balances boom-bap backbone with modern atmospheric elements, allowing Shabam's commanding cadence to cut cleanly through the mix. The result is a record that feels both street-forged and forward-thinking, embodying the ethos, behind Outside the Lines, okay? So that's Shabam Sadiq and SK featuring Chords Cordero, Forged in Fire. And then we're gonna play Straighten It Out, conscious collaborative project that knows no borders. This crew brings together talent from Mississauga, Ontario, Canada, Rochester, Buffalo, New York, and St. Augustine down in Florida. Production is smooth and melodic, creating the perfect backdrop for MCs to engage their audience. This group effort is expertly executed and deserves heavy rotation. Okay, let's do it. Spit of the Week, Shabam Sadiq, SK featuring Chords Cordero, Forged in Fire, backed up by S and also Tony Wayans, evidently featuring S. Royalty and Austin Fist. Straighten It Out, right here on the And You Don't Stop Radio Show, songs that mean something. I'm Chuck D.
1: Hey, yo, Dig, this is Big Daddy Kane, and you're in the mix right now on Rap Station, the Earth's loudest rap.

What's up, y'all? This is Scorpio from Grandmaster Flash and the Furious Five. Yo, and now you're listening to Yeah, and You Don't Stop with my man Chuck D and crew. All right? This is hip-hop. Real hip-hop.

0: Yeah.
1: All right, let's straighten it out. That's S, Tony Weyers, and also evidently featuring S Dot Royalty and Austin Fist. Yeah, released last month in February, played now, produced by Evidently. Before that, you had Spit of the Week, Shabam Sadiq, SK featuring Chords Cordero, Forged in Fire. You can also connect with S social media, esmuzik.bandcamp.com or Linktree. Linktree, HG Monster ES. That's my man. And he's been doing a lot of delivery up here. And the Angie Don't Stop Radio Show. And songs that mean something for years. 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And also the Bring the Noise app. All right, we blast your music. Let's go. Let's go right into the Hip Hop God segment with Flatline. Classic rap goes on and on past the break of dawn. New song by classic rap artists. This week on the Hip Hop God segment, Flatline will highlight the RZA featuring Granddaddy IU, Kool G Rap, Craig G, Making It Home. And this goes back a couple years ago when they recorded this, and appropriately fitting right now. Check it out.
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4: 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And on our recent shows, we've been playing brand new joints by Casual off his new album, Black Magic. We had a new single by Just P featuring Havoc from Mobb Deep and GS Advance. Brand new joint by the one Chatio from Crew. We had that new single by Curious produced by Breakbeat Lou. I mean, the list goes on and on and on. And we also have this joint right here that we're about to get into. Off of Bobby Digital Presents The Juice Crew, this is The RZA featuring the late, great Granddaddy IU, Kool G Rap, and Craig G. This one's called Making It Home. And it is indeed the Hip Hop God selection right here, right now, on the Bring the Noise Countdown Show. Let's go.

0: 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That's right, no matter what. Okay? Our phones are going off all over the place. That's our flatline. Right up, head of the content coordinator, Hip Hop Gods, Rap Station, all valid, rapcentralstation.net. Phones going off all over. So, ladies and gentlemen, without further ado, keep it locked to the rest of the Angie Don't Stop Radio Show. Check us out next week for more songs that mean something as we continue on. That's right. Wildman Steve's coming up right around the bend and right around the corner. Surely, he's going to play some Dinko D, Friends for Life, and Lakia, Sister Soldier, and Brother Ali. Catch me at the end of the show, people, in this March, Women's History Month.
1: Peace, y'all. What's poppin'? This is Raekwon, and you are listening to my brother, my big brother. You already know Chuck D on Rap Station Radio. We f*** with the legends, you know what I'm saying? This the gods right here, man, the chef, man. Love is love. For real.
2: 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And I'm Strong Island's finest, Wild Man Steve, the Triple OG, your host for Songs in the Right Direction. Shout out to my man Chuck D, the Triple OG, the host of And You Don't Stop. Big shout out to my man, the Double OG, Flatline, host and producer of Hip Hop Gods, y'all. Well, you know what? We're in the month of March. The weather has been good so far here, out here on Strong Island. It's been raining a little bit, but it's not snowing. We had that serious blizzard there the other week. It was crazy. And hopefully the weather will get even better and warmer. It's supposed to get maybe in the 60s on Sunday. But anyway, the music in the background. This is NWA's Appetite for Destruction from their 1991 album, Negroes for Life. It doesn't say Negroes, it says the other word, but we ain't gonna say it. This song was sent by Master Ace, Luke Crisscross, and others. My Strong Island brother, Dinko D from Uniondale, and from the Lisa New School, has a new joint. It's called Friends, featuring S5 and Lakia. So let's check out this joint right here on Songs the Right Direction, y'all. Let's get it!
3: It's your boy Skeezo, a.k.a. the bad guy to Stay Fly, and right now I'm rocking out with Wild Man Steve on your Don't Stop Radio. Strong Island, stand up. Salute.

0: Friends featuring S5 and Lakia. Nice joint. A little different flow there from my man Dinko, but it's all good. And this month is Women's History Month. In celebration of Women's History Month, I'm going to go into the crates, play this joint from Sister Soulja. The Heat produced. And that's from her 1992 album, 360 Degrees of Power. All right? Yes. That's the way. KC and the Sunshine Band. Disco joint. Yes. You already know what you gotta do. All right? Turn it up. Let's get it.
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2: Mayor Tom Dinkinson, you have a responsibility to do something about the racial tension in this city. 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
4: My wife can't run Central Park anymore. The police department does nothing about it. These black wilding youths, rapists, running wild. Mayor.
5: I listen to all of your concerns, and you know something? You're absolutely right. Absolutely right. I'll call the police and the National Guard first thing in the morning.
4: That's not soon enough.

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0: Yeah. Sister Soulja, the Hate the Hate produce in celebration of Women's History Month. And this was produced by Eric Vietnam Saddle, the Bomb Squad. Shout out to my man, my good brother Eric Vietnam Saddle. Alright. Brother Ali has always been known for making music with a message. Another Country is his latest song, and is no different in that regard with this new track. The artist speaks about the state of America right now. The country's not in a good place right now, and there's a lot to say about the people and their various struggles. That is exactly what Ali does on this song, all while providing some truly incredible production. And there's a lot going on with the instrumentation, and it enhances Ali's bars and overall message. This is a great track, and one that you need to listen to, all right? So let's get into this joint right here from Brother Ali, all right? Another Country right here on Songs in the Right Direction, y'all. Keep it locked, I'll keep it lit. Let's get it!
1: Yo, my man, Strong Island's finest, my man, Strong Island's finest, Wild Man Steve, is ready to go in and get it poppin' on And You Don't Stop.

0: danced on the grave. Another country.
1: New music from Brother Ali, Another Country, right here in Songs the Right Direction. That song is apropos as to what's going on in this country and in the world, but more or less this country right now, which it is another country. Not the country I knew growing up. Oh, no. Not that it was perfect, but my God, it's going crazy to the other way around. I get a chance to mention that they had the Queen's Mall closing, the Coliseum that closed about a week ago. I was there and saw a lot of cats. Queen's DMC was there, Ralph McDaniels, Mikey D, Davey D, DMX, MC Search, Mr. Cheeks of the Lost Boys, DJ Stunner, DJ Fame Fortune, my man DJ Bus, my man DJ Rudy, DJ Warren, and it was a great event. A lot of people came out for that. And guess what? My time is up. I gotta go. So, you know what you gotta do. Don't go to the left, go to the right. Now, keep it locked right here.

you're on, and you don't stop, all right? I'll see you all to next week. But coming up next, we got Kyle Eustace with the news. Double G with P-E-P-R, Chuck D, and the rest of the crew. Keep it locked right here at On, and you don't stop, baby. Till next week, I'm out. See you all.

0: I am Trine Lisa Vering with greetings all the way from Copenhagen, Denmark. 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
1: 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The Eugene Native American Arts and Crafts Market will be on Saturday the 7th from 10 a.m. to 4 p.m. at the Farmers Market Pavilion, 8th and Oak Streets in downtown Eugene, featuring handmade items from dozens of local artisans. The market is held on the first Sunday of every month. For more information on the Native American Arts and Crafts Makers, visit naacm.org. Burn season closed on May 31st, and fire season has begun. During fire season, backyard burning of brush and yard debris is prohibited. The fire danger rating is currently low. The fire danger rating can be found at lanefire.org and on roadside displays across the state.
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5: I'm Dr. Anthony Lizerwitz, and this is Climate Connections. Climate change is causing more extremely hot days in many parts of the U.S., and a recent report highlights the danger that heat can pose to rural residents. Grace Wickerson is with the Federation of American Scientists. She says many rural residents work outside in the hot sun, and according to the analysis by her group and the nonprofit Headwaters Economics, people in rural areas are more likely to have chronic diseases or other pre-existing conditions,
6: as well as other risk factors like age that make them more vulnerable to the impacts of heat.
5: And it can be hard for rural residents to find relief. Most live far away from a cooling center, and their homes tend to be older and difficult to keep cool. On top of that, rural public health programs are often underfunded, and many rural hospitals have closed. As the climate warms, heat waves are growing more severe.
6: And they're also happening more frequently. So this is putting a lot of stress on people, infrastructure, and communities.
5: But according to the report, there are ways to minimize the risks. For example, implementing workplace protections, funding rural health programs, and retrofitting homes can help keep people safe from heat. Climate Connections is produced by the Yale Center for Environmental Communication. To learn more about climate change, visit climateconnections.org.
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Here he comes. 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
0: I know

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0: back. Wow. New York, just like I pictured it. Skyscrapers and everything.
1: Hey, brother. Hey, come here, Slick. Huh? Hey, you look hip, man. Hey, you wanna make yourself $5, man?
0: Yeah, brother.
1: Hey, look here, run this
0: across
1: the street for me right quick, okay?
0: Hey,
1: run this across the street
0: for me. Hey. What? Huh? I don't know. What? I'm just going across the street.
2: Shut your mouth.
0: Oh, no. What'd I
2: okay,
0: do?
2: Turn around. Put your hands behind your back. Let's go.
3: The jury of your peers having found you guilty. 10 years.
4: What? Come on. Get in that cell. God.

0: 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We could be velour.
1: 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We do try to board that flight.

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0: Hi, Dean Middleton here. 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

Line up and let that bright light shine. There were 10 poor souls like me standing in that line. I knew I was the victim of some evil plan when a stew pigeon walked in and said, "That's the man."

I deny the charges of robbing a liquor store. I deny the charges of carrying a 44. I deny the charges of vagrancy too. But when the judge came down, poured whiskey on my head, turned me around to the jury and said, convict this man, he's drunk, what could I do?

Thank you. What's next, Arsenal? The answer is very simple. It's to do with groups of people who make themselves into smaller groups of people in order to feel strong by excluding others. This is for those people on the outside, and it's called

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0: what you do. When I do my love to you. Do I do? What you do? When I do my love to you. Do I do? What you do? When I do my love to you. Do I do?
1: Do I do?
0: What you do?
1: When
0: I do my love, Nate. I know the record's about to end, but we just gonna play and play until it goes away. So if you don't like the groove, you can turn the record off. It won't cost you nothing but a penny, and you'll have a cough.

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0: People are denied basic human rights. They are denied translators, so they are forced to sign their own self-deportations while also being denied water, food, access to hygienic facilities. Pregnant women sleep on concrete. People are stuck sleeping standing up because they're packed in so tightly, which is why I and many others had been regularly protesting at Broadview, and ICE had escalated its actions week after week. That day, we were hit by a car. ICE drove a car into a crowd. We weren't arrested that day, but ICE still shot us with pepper bullets, rubber bullets. They deployed tear gas and flashbangs. But I didn't find out that I had been indicted until a month after this happened. These charges are simply for exercising our First Amendment rights. The government tried to villainize me and five other people for protesting the very thing that makes America great, allegedly. And yet we were tried to paint us as the villains. And we were actually the victims of a crime by an ICE agent.
1: I mean, we are watching the video right now as the car drives into you all. And you didn't know each other. Is that right? The so-called Broadview sex? You didn't know all of each other.
0: Most of us did not know each other until we met in the courtroom and we were indicted on conspiracy.
1: But we're watching the car drive into you, and the ICE agents are tear gassing you all at the same time. Michael Rabbit, you are a 45th Ward Democratic committee person in Chicago. Talk about how you heard about the charges against you and what it did to your life.
2: So my wife and I were on vacation, celebrating our 30-year wedding anniversary in Portugal in mid to late October. And as Kat mentioned, we weren't arrested that day. So I was rather shocked when I woke up in the morning and looked at my phone, and there was a message from the FBI saying that I had been indicted and needed to turn myself in the next day, or else there would be a warrant for my arrest. I was quite shocked by that message. I actually thought it was a scam. I honestly didn't think it was real. I actually, you know, looked up the name of the FBI agent and U.S. attorney, assistant U.S. attorney, and found that it was real. And it was quite shocking. And
1: we just have 30 seconds, but let me ask you, were you afraid that you would get arrested coming into the country or that you wouldn't be allowed back into the U.S.?
2: Yes. So I actually was warned by a congressperson that I may be detained upon arriving at O'Hare. So we actually had to make some arrangements in case that happened, which, needless to say, made the flight home a little stressful.
1: We're going to continue this discussion post-show and post online at democracynow.org. We're talking to Kat Abu-Ghazala and Michael Rabbit, two of the Broadview Six, though they might not have known each other before. Charges have been dropped against them. We'll continue to cover this story. That does it for our show. I'll be at IFC on Thursday night at 6:30 in New York, then to Tampa to celebrate WMNF on Friday night, and then to Miami on Saturday and Sunday at the O Cinema. You can check our website at democracynow.org. I'm Amy Goodman.
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6: 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The Eugene Native American Arts and Crafts Market will be on Saturday the 7th from 10 a.m. to 4 p.m. at the Farmers Market Pavilion, 8th and Oak Streets in downtown Eugene, featuring handmade items from dozens of local artisans. The market is held on the first Sunday of every month. For more information on the Native American Arts and Crafts Makers, visit naacm.org. Burn season closed on May 31st, and fire season has begun. During fire season, backyard burning of brush and yard debris is prohibited. The fire danger rating is currently low. The fire danger rating can be found at lanefire.org and on roadside displays across the state.
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0: 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People turning on to music and joining the crowd with peace in their hearts and grooving on love.
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1: They was giving me 10,000 watts a day, you know, and I'm hot to trot. Next woman takes me on is going to light up like a pinball machine and pay off in silver dollars.

Well, a very pleasant hump day to everybody. Welcome on in. That time is upon us yet again. Music Gumbo permeating the listening device of your choice. Andy Goldfinger, your music consigliere here until 2 p.m. today. As always, broadcasting live, although today we're broadcasting from the Plastic Owl Studios on the Oregon coast. And as gorgeous as it was yesterday, the clouds and the rain have returned this morning, but that does not deter yours truly. If you're new to the program, welcome on in. We're on our remote location at the Plastic Owl Studios. And new stuff, plenty of it. Peter Frampton, Taj Mahal and the Phantom Blues Band, Honey Dijon, Black Keys with new stuff. And then from the musical pantry at my disposal, we got the likes of Lana Del Rey, Regina Carter, Curtis Mayfield, some Leo Kottke, and then we'll celebrate birthdays as well. And there's plenty of them. However, we start today, tough day for Ringo. He collapsed during a photo session back in 1964 and was hospitalized. They were doing photo shoots for the Saturday Evening Post, and it turns out he was treated for tonsillitis and pharyngitis and rested for a couple of weeks. Now, during this time, his 10-day absence, the boys were still on tour, and Jimmy Nicol took over for Ringo for 8 Beatles shows in Denmark, Holland, Hong Kong, and Australia. And I read an article that Jimmy Nicol said it was probably the worst thing that he ever did. Here's one of the shows, this one from Australia with Jimmy Nicol on the drums.

0: 92.7 KOCF. That would be the Spin Doctors here on Music Gumbo. That is the Traction Blues from their album, If the River Was Whiskey. Yeah, everybody be grabbing a cup and stopping by. Graham Nash before that with Prison Song, Amy Winehouse, Back to Black, and started things off with The Beatles live in Australia with Jimmy Nicol on the drums. We heard I Saw Her Standing There. Oh, it's going to be one of those days on this hump day, I can tell. All right, sit back, relax. We'll be back.
1: In just a moment, we will return. 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
0: Folks, and we're down to 36 days, 15 hours, 38 minutes, and 43 seconds until the Oregon Country Fair. And next week, we're going to be previewing and premiering and giving you a taste of the bands that are going to be at the Alcove stage and also some of the other artists performing at the fair. At the moment, though, we're going to head back to 1972. Jethro Tull had the number one album in the land. It was Thick as a Brick, and there was much debate whether or not there was an extended version of Thick as a Brick, and lo and behold, there is. It's KOCF.
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0: Yeah, it's the Punch Brothers here on 92.7 KOCF. A little rye whiskey on this Wednesday morning. Had Adam Ant with Goody Two Shoes. Grace Potter, the Lady Vagabond. Oh, she is just so good. Paul Simon, Mother and Child Reunion, and the number one from the number one album of 1972 on this day. The title track of Thick as a Brick, and that was the extended version. Thank you, Dean, for letting me know that that actually existed. There was quite a bit of debate on whether or not there was an extended version of that. It is Music Gumbo permeating your listening device. If you're just wandering in, welcome on in. My name is Andy Goldfinger, your human curator of music, antidote to commercial radio. I can get it out of my mouth. Don't you worry.
1: 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Their phone number is 541-687-2746. 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
0: It's just the coolest feature. 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A wealth of information is right there at your fingertips. All right, we got to do a birthday. Oh, am I late? No, I think I got it. Ah, see? On the ball, even remotely.

Yeah, Boots Randolph would have been 99 years old today. I got one of his songs. He was the Yakety Sax Man. It's 92.7 KOCF.

0: That's the feat here on 92.7 KOCF. A little High Roller. That's off the Time Loves a Hero album. What else we got in there? We had some more music in there, I do believe. Yeah, Beth Hart was in there as well. Baby Shot Me Down. And the Nola Tet with Black Sheep. And Boots Randolph would have been 99 years old today. And we heard the last date here on KOCF. It is Music Gumbo. My name is Andy Goldfinger. I am your music consigliere.
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0: Well, we're going to stay at the Shoreline Amphitheater today. On this day, 1995, we got Eternity from the boys here on KOCF LP Vanita.

0: like Little George used to say, my favorite favorite. Bonnie Raitt coming around is going through from Dig In Deep here on Music Combo 92.7 KOCF. Talking Heads making a little flippy floppy on this Hump Day Wednesday. David Lindley, Tiki Torches at Twilight, and Ye Olde Grateful Dead with Eternity from the Shoreline Amphitheater on this day back in 1995. You believe that was 31 years ago? Man, so many people I know at that show.
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0: All right, what do you say we do a new one about that time? Yeah, Honey Dijon's new album is called The Nightlife. This is I Like It Hot.

lose it. Feel the bass, move through it. With the rhythm, can't lose it. Move through the music, it's the time. Don't lose it. Feel the bass, move through it. With the rhythm, can't lose it.

0: Oh, that's Mahalia Jackson here on Music Gumbo 92.7 KOCF. Move on up a little higher. Well, you know, the writing is a little smaller here without the nice big monitor on the remote scene. Yeah, we'll see if we have to get a monitor for the Oregon Country Fair. Oh yeah, that's much better with some specs. Marshall Tucker Band, The Long Hard Ride, Marty Stewart and his fabulous superlatives with the Malibu Dawn from the Space Junk album. And the brand new one from Honey Dijon, I Like It Hot, featuring Green Tea Peng from the new album Nightlife. Excuse me, from the new album Nightlife on KOCF. You'd think that the coastal nice air would, you know, moist air and it's rainy outside. You wouldn't have that in my throat, but nonetheless, there we are. All right, let's take a break and then got a birthday coming up.
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Yeah, well, a lot of you might know him as the bass player, I believe, for Phish, Mike Gordon, 61 years old today. He's done a couple albums with Leo Kottke. This one off the album, let's see, this one, the album is called Noon. And let's turn that, yeah, see, it's a little more complicated here on the road. All right, this one with Leo Kottke, I Am Random. Maybe not. It's KOCF. Happy birthday to Mike Gordon.

Oh, there's Fish. Yeah, you didn't think I'd really play a song or not play a Fish song when it's Mike Gordon's birthday. Bounce Around the Room, not sure where that was recorded live, but nonetheless it was. The Police in there with Man in a Suitcase, Martha Reeves and the Vandellas with Jimmy Mack, and Leo Kottke and Mike Gordon started things off with I Am Random from the album Noon. And I think they did one other album fairly recently, but you know, it's that time of the day, you can tell. Well, you can't tell really here because there's no sun, but you can tell by the clock that the noontime hour is upon us. And you know what that means. That means Community Calendar Climate Connections will be coming your way. And then we'll take on the afternoon on this hump day Wednesday here on Music Gumbo 92.7 KOCF. If you just want.

Entered in. My name is Andy Goldfinger, the music consigliere, Monday through Friday, 10 a.m. until 2 p.m. here. Got the Oregon Country Fair coming up. All the artists have been booked and assigned their time slots for the Alcove stage, which is the stage right next to our booth in the heart of Xavantadu, right next to Whitebird. And so you can't miss us as you come in, and we'll be broadcasting live starting on Thursday. Music Gumbo will be going live Thursday, 10 to 2, and also on Friday, Saturday, and Sunday. So we'll be preempting all of our regular programming on those 3 days, and you'll have other folks coming in to broadcast. Wally Bowen's going to be out there, and Marsha from the Soul Shack will also be out there broadcasting live. And then, of course, we'll be recording the Horse Corral and replaying that every evening.

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3: 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The Eugene Native American Arts and Crafts Market will be on Saturday the 7th from 10 a.m. to 4 p.m. at the Farmers Market Pavilion, 8th and Oak Streets in downtown Eugene, featuring handmade items from dozens of local artisans. The market is held on the first Sunday of every month. For more information on the Native American Arts and Crafts Makers, visit naacm.org. Burn season closed on May 31st, and fire season has begun. During fire season, backyard burning of brush and yard debris is prohibited. The fire danger rating is currently low. The fire danger rating can be found at lanefire.org and on roadside displays across the state.
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4: All right, I got another new one for you. I got to thank Lenny for getting me this one. New Peter Frampton, Carry the Light is the album. He's teamed up with a whole bunch of folks, Tom Morello, bunch of folks, Sheryl Crow, as a matter of fact, on this one. It's Music Gumbo on KOCF.

0: Rolling, won't you hear me now? Rolling, won't you hear me now?
1: They're going to be coming to the Cutbird Amphitheater, Earth, Wind, and Fire. We're going to have tickets to give away for that. What a summer. We got so much to give away. You got to come by the booth at the Oregon Country Fair, because if you have some kind of human trick that you can do, you win yourself a pair of tickets. That's the way of the world, yeah, from Earth, Wind, and Fire. Samantha Fish, Sweet Southern Sounds, Counting Crows, Recovering the Satellites, and a new one from Peter Frampton, with Sheryl Crow, Breaking the Mold, from the Carry the Light album here on Music Gumbo. 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
1: All right, we're broadcasting live once again from the Plastic Owl Studios overlooking the beautiful Pacific Ocean. So in 1972... check this out. The Rolling Stones go out on their 8-week Exile on Main Street North American tour, starting off in Vancouver. The opening act, Stevie Wonder.

There's a couple from the Ventilator Blues. A couple from Exile on Main Street. That's the Ventilator Blues. And then Rocks Off before that. And Stevie doing Don't You Worry About a Thing from the Inner Visions album. And the other person who was on that bill actually was Martha Reeves, who we heard from earlier. And now it's time for a birthday. I'm just going to wish a belated and up in the skies birthday to Curtis Mayfield. I got a couple from him. Maybe. There we go. See, I knew we got it. It's a little delayed reaction. It's 92.7 KOCF. 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

No, I had to throw another one in there from Curtis. I mean, come on. Would have been his birthday today. Also in there, Etta James, Don't Touch Me. And we start off with Curtis and the Impressions doing Pusha Man here on KOCF. We got to take a break. Take Care of Business, and then a new one coming up

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5: 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It's brand new from Taj Mahal and the Phantom Blues Band. The new album is called Time. This is Wild About My Lovin'.

0: Paul McCartney and Wings. That was one of those songs when I was a kid, we used to go skiing every Saturday, and there was this list of songs that would always come on the radio, and I didn't realize till I was older and got into radio that there was this rotation they would play every Saturday or every day, and that was one of them. Paul McCartney and Wings, Live and Let Die, Aretha with Freeway of Love, Madness with the Circus Freaks, and the brand new one from Taj Mahal, the Phantom Blues Band, led by none other than Tony Bronigal, with the Wild About My Lovin' from the new album Time here on KOCF.
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0: All right, I got your birthday. I think it might be the last one. Could be.
3: Put another candle on my birthday cake. We're gonna bake a birthday cake. Put another candle on my birthday
0: cake. It's Michael Clark of the Byrds, drummer. I think he may have recently passed, but I don't want to prematurely give him a passing. But I do have a bird song for you to listen to in honor of his birth, 1943, the year of his birth. It's Music Gumbo on KOCF.

0: That's brand new from the Black Keys. Their new album called Peaches. It's a Dream, the one we heard here on KOCF. All right, what else we have in there? Gina Carter before that. Nice instrumental, All My Life. Heard Steely Dan with Time Out of Mind and the Byrds from Space Odyssey here on KOCF. Winding things down on Music Gumbo. I'm going to spare you in this next set.
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0: All right, one of the nice guys, Ian Hunter, turning 80 years old today, formerly of Mott the Hoople. Currently, he's still out there, 80 years old. This is from his album, When I'm President, with his Rant Band. It's Music Gumbo on KOCF.

'Cause once I was strolling one very hot summer's day, when I thought I'd lay myself down to rest in a big field of tall grass. I lay there in the sun and felt it caressing my face as I fell asleep and dreamed. I dreamed I was in a Hollywood movie, and that I was the star of the movie. This really blew my mind, the fact that me, an overfed, long-haired, leaping gnome, should be the star of a Hollywood movie. But there I was,

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She poured some of the wine from the bottle into the glass and raised it to her lips.

That's Linda Ronstadt, You're No Good, from Heart Like a Wheel. War Spill the Wine, and Ian Hunter and the Rant Band with What For, from When I'm President. And I did an interview with him, God, it's probably about 15 years ago now or so. He was only 65 at that time, still just going strong. But anyway, we talked about that, because it's about the time that album came out, and he was laughing because he knows he can't be president. As we head into our final stanza now, how about let's start with the Pretenders. Let's switch that. Yes, let's do that.

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0: 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And Wednesday night is the night that we usually make love. 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There's nothing good on TV. 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
1: Oh, behave. Yeah. Yeah, baby. Yeah.

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0: 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The Eugene Native American Arts and Crafts Market will be on Saturday the 7th from 10 a.m. to 4 p.m. at the Farmers Market Pavilion, 8th and Oak Streets in downtown Eugene, featuring handmade items from dozens of local artisans. 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Burn season closed on May 31st, and fire season has begun. During fire season, backyard burning of brush and yard debris is prohibited. The fire danger rating is currently low. The fire danger rating can be found at lanefire.org and on roadside displays across the state.
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Sonic Cafe. That's the Dead Kennedys with Police Truck, a punk rock classic first unleashed back in 1980 as the B-side to Holiday in Cambodia. Yeah, so hey, welcome to our little coastal radio cafe. I'm Scott Clark, and this is episode 515. Yeah, this time the Sonic Cafe is finally cashing in on a pile of great tracks we've been just dying to squeeze into shows for a long time. It might feel a little totally random, but trust us, as always, we've got a master plan. Our music mix spans 68 years of sounds from Link Wray to a brand new one from the Black Keys, with gems along the way from Nick Lowe, the White Stripes, Morphine, Tom Waits singing about Chicago, plus the fabulous Thunderbirds, Eric Clapton, and, you know, as always, many more. We'll also drop a few comedy quick hits from Nate Bargatze, Dusty Slay, and Sebastian Maniscalco, because, you know, music's great, but laughter is cheaper than therapy. Believe us, we know. A big Sonic Cafe shout out to our newest sponsor, Lumberjack Cigarettes, the perfect break from chopping down 4,000-year-old redwoods. Yes, Lumberjack, when you crave the pure taste of burning leaves. So yeah, let's get to it, huh? From 1972, the song is Tragedy. This is Argent, and from way out here in the majestic Pacific Northwest, we're the Sonic Cafe.

0: Civil War. That's how I say it. Instead of civil, I go Civil War. Because, you know, look, that might be on me, all right? I'm not. I tell you, I don't even know anything about the Civil War. I don't know anything about history. And I can tell because every history movie I watch on the edge of my seat. What is gonna happen? I watched Pearl Harbor. I was as surprised as they were, you know?
1: What worked for you with the show?
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4: 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Happy birthday, Elvis.

0: Let's go live to where our clean energy comes from in the Congo. John?
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2: This will be great for profits. Oh, get to work, boy.
0: How's your green energy project going?
3: 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This is the future.
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7: 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No people were harmed in this process.
6: Of course there are. Look at these people.
0: Sounds like it's all pretty ethical.
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0: What do you want?
1: I've come for Katie.
0: What? I've not had her an hour yet.
1: You've had her exactly an hour, and that's what we agreed.
0: All right, take her then. Just bloody look after her. Do you hear me? Look after her, you selfish cow.
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Hey, if you like what you hear on our little radio program, please don't keep it a secret. Tell your friends, tell your coworkers, and most importantly, please reach out to the nice folks at this radio station and thank them for playing the Sonic Cafe. From our little cafe on the coast directly to your ears, this radio station makes that whole thing possible. So please, let them know it, okay? Now, let's get back to the music here on the Sonic Cafe.

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But the way you treat her, it fills me with rage.

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Ah, the pure taste of burning leaves. When you want to feel that tar going deep into your lungs, try Lumberjack cigarettes.

0: I used to hear this expression a lot growing up. People say, that kind of money. You ever hear that? That kind of money? You might hear it in conversation. They go, what? You hear about Bob? Yeah, I heard he got a new boat. Man, I wish I had that kind of money. Like it's a different kind. Nothing to do with the amount. You know what I mean? He's got the kind of money since his kids in college. I only got the kind to get mine out of jail. That kind of money. There is a lot of different kinds of money out there. Like when I was a kid, there's old money, new money, blood money, drug money. We didn't have any of that. What we had was good money, right? Good money. That's where your parents buy you something you don't like. They go, we paid good money for that. Good money buys the worst stuff, too. It's never anything good. Good money buys like airbrush t-shirts with your name on it from Gatlinburg, Tennessee. Dollywood, you know what I mean.
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0: 20 years ago, your doorbell rang. That was a happy moment in your house called company. Be sitting there on a Thursday night watching TV. Your doorbell rang. The whole family shot off the couch. Oh my God! Put the lights on. Somebody's here. We got people. The whole family went to the door. The kids were in socks. They slid up to the door. Nobody looked to see who it was. 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You were like, oh my God, look at that. Here. And you'd ask him, what the hell are you doing here? And the person would be like, I was in the neighborhood. Thought I might stop by, see how the kids are doing. They're like, oh, come on in. We're gonna have some cake. Now your doorbell rings. Like, what the fuck?
1: Just add a little bit of warm water, and it makes an even thicker gravy.
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